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1: ABC News, I'm Mike Dabusky. Iran's security chief says America must, quote, correct its behavior if it wants to see the Strait of Hormuz fully reopened. Despite this, Vice President J.D. Vance told Fox News today that while it's not a done deal, they are making progress on a peace agreement.
2: We're applying a whole host of tools, diplomatic, economic, military tools, to ensure that we get the best outcome for the American people. I feel quite confident we will get there, but we're still a bit in the middle of the game.
1: Todd Blanche was confirmed as the new attorney general in an early morning Senate vote today. All Democrats voted no on the move, as did two Republicans, Susan Collins of Maine and Lisa Murkowski of Alaska. Fire crews in Utah say the Wide Mouth 2 fire is now 24% contained, and Puerto Rico has instituted a new water rationing program as the country battles a severe drought. Many cities, including the capital San Juan, are implementing two-day water restrictions for hundreds of thousands of residents. This is ABC News.
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8: Here's your Q104 forecast. Lows level off around 70 tonight under mainly cloudy skies. Winds out of the south around 5 miles an hour. High temperatures reach up to 88 tomorrow. Sunshine mixed with clouds at times. Lows dip down to about 71 tomorrow night, partly cloudy skies. Upper 80s Monday and Tuesday, with a chance of thunderstorms Tuesday. That's your local forecast update. I'm meteorologist Ray Miller from the Q104 Weather Center. Currently 79.
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0: That right there was Billboard Magazine's Song of the Summer 2025. Always great honor, Alex Warren and Ordinary. Don't go far. Maroon 5, just a couple minutes off as great songs play on.
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0: 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Natalie Imbruglia, just a couple minutes from now, a former New Zealand soap star with her claim to musical fame, and we'll hear from Glass Animals.
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12: Here's your Q104 forecast. Lows level off around 70 tonight under mainly cloudy skies. Winds out of the south around 5 miles an hour. High temperatures reach up to 88 tomorrow. Sunshine mixed with clouds at times. Lows dip down to about 71 tomorrow night, partly cloudy skies. Upper 80s Monday and Tuesday with a chance of thunderstorms Tuesday. That's your local forecast update. I'm meteorologist Ray Miller from the Q104 Weather Center. Currently 79.
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0: making headlines this past week for saying she's going to take some time outside of the spotlight. It would probably do her well, to be honest. Ariana Grande, Hate That I Made You Love Me. Joe is just a couple minutes away.
1: 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Fork employees and their immediate families, event sponsors, prize providers, or advertisers, and their respected immediate families are not eligible to win. Participants can only win one contest prize per person every 30 days. Winners must appear in person with proper positive legal identification to claim any prize Monday through Friday, excluding holidays, within 30 days, or the prize will be forfeited. Prizes will not be mailed or delivered. Any winner under the age of 18 must be accompanied by a parent or legal guardian. No trade or cash equivalent will be awarded for any contest prize. Any person or persons found to be in violation of these contest rules before, during, or after their respective contest or giveaway will be disqualified and will not be eligible for future contests or giveaways.
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1: ABC News, I'm Mike Dubusky. Dangerous wildfire conditions in Canada, with British Columbia now under a provincial state of emergency. Fires burning stateside as well, including around Spokane, Washington, and in Utah, where a fire helicopter went down yesterday, killing two people. Deanna Younger, a public information officer, talking about the resources being used in that firefight.
2: We have 632 people. That includes 9 crews, 7 helicopters, 23 engines, 9 dozers, and 9 water tenders.
1: Residents of Puerto Rico are now being told to ration their water as the U.S. territory deals with severe drought conditions. And Iranian and Omani officials now say they're getting close to an agreement that would allow some shipping traffic through the Strait of Hormuz, though critics say the deal sets up the possibility for Tehran to start collecting tolls. This is ABC News.
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8: Here's your Q104 forecast. Lows level off around 70 tonight under mainly cloudy skies. Winds out of the south around 5 miles an hour. High temperatures reach up to 88. Tomorrow, sunshine mixed with clouds at times. Lows dip down to about 71 tomorrow night, partly cloudy skies. Upper 80s Monday and Tuesday with a chance of thunderstorms Tuesday. That's your local forecast update. I'm meteorologist Ray Miller from the Q104 Weather Center. Right now, 77.
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0: is the biggest selling artist in Hawaii music history. Born Peter Gene Hernandez, Bruno Mars from The Romantic with Risk It All. Don't go far, somber, just a couple minutes away.
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0: That song, massive success in all categories, country, pop, and beyond. Ella Langley with the track that now holds the record for the most weeks at number one by a solo female artist for a song that is not a holiday song, so it excludes all the Christmas tracks. Ella Langley and Choosin' Texas. Niall Horan still to come.
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4: Here's your Q104 forecast. Lows level off around 70 tonight under mainly cloudy skies. Winds out of the south around 5 miles an hour. High temperatures reach up to 88 tomorrow. Sunshine mixed with clouds at times. Lows dip down to about 71 tomorrow night, partly cloudy skies. Upper 80s Monday and Tuesday, with a chance of thunderstorms Tuesday. That's your local forecast update. I'm meteorologist Ray Miller from the Q104 Weather Center. Right now, 77.
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0: No real surprise he got a boost from his inclusion in the World Cup festivities, which seemed to be so long ago now, even though it was just last month. Man, time is flying, this summer is. Chapel Roan on the way in just a couple, of song that really does have the exact proper rhythm for doing the chest compressions in CPR.
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1: ABC News, I'm Mike Dubusky. Fire officials in Utah say they still can't access the site of that deadly helicopter crash yesterday on account of the fire the crash sparked in the area. That helicopter was already fighting a major wildfire in the region when it went down. The FAA and the NTSB says they'll investigate. The search continues for that upstate New York man accused of killing his father and setting fire to his home. And now 32-year-old Thomas Ryan's sister is speaking out.
2: She says her brother has had lifelong mental health issues and had stopped taking his medication.
3: If you're a family that's going through this and you fear this, advocate as loud as you can because your worst fear could come true. I'm living it.
4: State police say if you see him or that gray Prius, do not approach. Call 911.
1: ABC's Ike Ajachi. And early this morning, the Senate voted to confirm Todd Blanche as the new Attorney General. This is ABC News.
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10: Here's your Q104 forecast. Lows level off around 70 tonight under mainly cloudy skies. Winds out of the south around 5 miles an hour. High temperatures reach up to 88. Tomorrow, sunshine mixed with clouds at times. Lows dip down to about 71 tomorrow night, partly cloudy skies. Upper 80s Monday and Tuesday, with a chance of thunderstorms Tuesday. That's your local forecast update. I'm meteorologist Ray Miller from the Q104 Weather Center. Currently, it's 75 degrees.
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0: direct from one of America's better music cities. Gotten the Isley Brothers from there, Blessed Union of Souls, and those guys too, the band Camino, all from Cincinnati. At his Holly. Taylor Swift, just a couple minutes from now, Toy Story 5 hanging in there at the box office. And a song from the soundtrack is just a couple minutes away.
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0: to the Ah-Patuh-Patuh we go with Rosé and Bruno Mars, a song that I saw in a sports drink commercial. Didn't expect that to happen, but you never know what song will wind up in what commercial. No Doubt on the way, something early from them at B.O.B. with Haley Williams.
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3: Here's your Q104 forecast. Lows level off around 70 tonight under mainly cloudy skies. Winds out of the south around 5 miles an hour. High temperatures reach up to 88 tomorrow. Sunshine mixed with clouds at times. Lows dip down to about 71 tomorrow night, partly cloudy skies. Upper 80s Monday and Tuesday, with a chance of thunderstorms Tuesday. That's your local forecast update. I'm meteorologist Ray Miller from the Q104 Weather Center. Right now, 73. Q104.

0: collaboration I never would have thought to put together, but then again, that's why I am not a record exec. I work on the radio instead. Martin Garrix with Ed Sheeran, and repeat it. Nickelback, just a couple minutes from now, a band that was formed when they noticed a shortage of Canadian rock bands, and there is a law in Canada that radio stations must play a certain percentage of Canadian content. So they thought, hey, now's our time, form a rock band. It worked out well for them. We'll hear from Nickelback straight ahead.
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1: ABC News, I'm Mike Dubusky. The search is on for 32-year-old Thomas Ryan, accused of killing his father and then setting his house on fire before stealing his father's gray Toyota Prius and fleeing Thursday.
2: Law enforcement sources telling ABC News they believe he set fire to the house to cover up the alleged murder of the 72-year-old found dead inside. New York State police say he was seen in the Greenville area wearing a black T-shirt and sweatpants. Investigators searching the quiet upstate New York area for any clues, as neighbors are on edge.
1: The fire threat continues across several states, with a complex fire continuing to burn around Spokane, Washington. Utah fire crews, meanwhile, are battling the Wide Mouth 2 fire. Yesterday, a fire helicopter crashed in that area, killing two people. Officials say they haven't been able to get to the crash site because of the fire. And a new water ration program is in effect in Puerto Rico. July was the island's driest month on record. This is ABC News.
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7: Here's your Q104 forecast. Mainly cloudy skies expected overnight with lows around 70, south winds around 5 miles an hour. High temperatures reach up to 88. Sunday, sunshine mixed with clouds at times. Lows level off around 71. Sunday night, partly cloudy skies. Upper 80s Monday and Tuesday with a chance of thunderstorms Tuesday. That's your local forecast update. I'm meteorologist Ray Miller from the Q104 Weather Center. Currently 73.

0: Good luck, babe. Comes to us courtesy of Chapel Roan as we make your weekend sound great. The song that now holds the UK chart record for the longest stay at number one is a collaboration between an artist named Sam Fender and Olivia Dean. It's a great song called Rain Me In. Go ahead and look it up. You will not be disappointed. We'll hear from Olivia all by herself straight ahead.
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0: Time of My Life, courtesy of Benson Boone, who made the cut for the wedding of at least the year, if not the decade, Taylor and Travis. Yep, he was one of those invited. Post Malone, Doja Cat on the way, and we'll hear from Miles Smith, too.
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8: Here's your Q104 forecast. Mainly cloudy skies expected overnight with lows around 70, south winds around 5 miles an hour. High temperatures reach up to 88. Sunday, sunshine mixed with clouds at times. Lows level off around 71. Sunday night, partly cloudy skies. Upper 80s Monday and Tuesday with a chance of thunderstorms Tuesday. That's your local forecast update. I'm meteorologist Ray Miller from the Q104 Weather Center. Currently 72.
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0: Need Your Love. That is One Republic. I'm Steve Brewer. Make it a great one. The one big hit for Gautier is just around the bend.
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1: ABC News, I'm Mike Dubusky. Several major wildfires burning across the western U.S. The Bug Fire in Nevada is now closing in on Cold Springs. Utah wildfire officials are contending with the Widemouth 2 fire, which killed two fire officials battling the blaze in a helicopter this week. Fires also raging in Washington State. Nearly a quarter of Puerto Rico is in severe drought right now, after the driest month there in 120 years. ABC's Andrew Dimbert.
2: This is a significant and growing crisis now. San Juan, for example, residents there being asked to ration water. They're not the only city. There's other major cities on the island that are doing the same. More than 180,000 customers right now are expected to be going without water for 48 hours at a time. They're doing it in intervals in a sort of alternating schedule. That's part of that rationing process.
1: And Hunter Biden now tells the BBC his father's cancer has spread again. Former President Biden had been diagnosed with prostate cancer. This is ABC News.
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9: Here's your Q104 forecast. Partly cloudy, fog in spots overnight with a low of 70. Southerly winds around 5 miles an hour. Sunshine mixed with clouds at times with fog in spots early Sunday, highs level off around 89. Clear skies, Sunday night, lows level off around 71. Upper 80s, Monday and Tuesday, with a chance for storms Tuesday. That's your local forecast update. I'm meteorologist Ray Miller from the Q104 Weather Center. Right now, it's 72 degrees.
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0: 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Yeah, me either.
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2: Here's your Q104 forecast. Partly cloudy, fog in spots overnight with a low of 70. Southerly winds around 5 miles an hour. Sunshine mixed with clouds at times with fog in spots early Sunday. Highs level off around 89. Clear skies Sunday night. Lows level off around 71. Upper 80s Monday and Tuesday with a chance for storms Tuesday. That's your local forecast update. I'm meteorologist Ray Miller from the Q104 Weather Center. Right now, it's 72 degrees.
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1: ABC News, I'm Mike Dubosky. The Strait of Hormuz will never fully reopen until the United States corrects its behavior, according to the Secretary of Iran's Supreme National Security Council. Iran and Oman are now nearing a deal on allowing some ships through that crucial waterway. Puerto Rico is now rationing water after the driest month there in 120 years. ABC's Andrew Dimbert has the details.
2: Puerto Rico was already dealing with chronic water issues and shortages even before that drought intensified. The governor has acknowledged the island's water infrastructure has suffered for decades with insufficient investment and maintenance. And just last month, 40,000 customers on the island lost water, prompting the National Guard to help.
1: Nearly a quarter of Puerto Rico is in severe drought right now, with meteorologists saying there's no relief in sight. Meanwhile, in Canada, British Columbia has been put under a provincial state of emergency amid a growing wildfire threat there. This is ABC News.
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6: Here's your Q104 forecast. Partly cloudy, fog in spots overnight with a low of 70. Southerly winds around 5 miles an hour. Sunshine mixed with clouds at times, with fog in spots early Sunday, highs level off around 89. Clear skies, Sunday night, lows level off around 71. Upper 80s, Monday and Tuesday, with a chance for storms Tuesday. That's your local forecast update. I'm meteorologist Ray Miller from the Q104 Weather Center. Right now, it's 70 degrees.
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Zara Larsson, Midnight Sun. Hey, I'm Bolognese Francine Marconi. I swallow my gum before it loses all of its flavor because you know what? I have a heart, okay?

0: Niall Horan. 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Hey, it's Marconi. I guess the person in front of me at the grocery store kept her pocketbook shut until the cashier gave the total because she thought maybe there was a chance everything was going to be free. I don't know.
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0: for King and Country with Taylor Hill, World on Fire. Hey, it's Marconi. Do you ever notice that people in movies are pretty dang cavalier about abruptly slamming shut their laptop? Oh, somebody's coming in the room. You know, you don't do that. Take care of the laptop. The laptop isn't free. Maybe you would respect it if the movie set didn't pay for your laptop. Maybe you have to bring yours from home. Then you probably would think twice.
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2: Here's your Q104 forecast. Partly cloudy, fog in spots overnight with a low of 70. Southerly winds around 5 miles an hour. Sunshine mixed with clouds at times with fog in spots early Sunday. Highs level off around 89. Clear skies Sunday night. Lows level off around 71. Upper 80s Monday and Tuesday with a chance for storms Tuesday. That's your local forecast update. I'm meteorologist Ray Miller from the Q104 Weather Center. Right now, it's 70 degrees.
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0: Gracie Abrams, that's so true. Hey, it's Marconi. Good luck getting me into your mouth before I crumble into a million pieces. Potato chips. A memoir.
1: 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Winners must appear in person with proper positive legal identification to claim any prize Monday through Friday, excluding holidays, within 30 days, or the prize will be forfeited. Prizes will not be mailed or delivered. Any winner under the age of 18 must be accompanied by a parent or legal guardian. No trade or cash equivalent will be awarded for any contest prize. Any person or persons found to be in violation of these contest rules before, during, or after their respective contest or giveaway will be disqualified and will not be eligible for future contests or giveaways.
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1: ABC News, I'm Mike Dubusky. Several major wildfires burning across the western U.S. The Bug Fire in Nevada is now closing in on Cold Springs. Utah wildfire officials are contending with the Widemouth 2 fire, which killed two fire officials battling the blaze in a helicopter this week. Fires also raging in Washington State. Nearly a quarter of Puerto Rico is in severe drought right now after the driest month there in 120 years. ABC's Andrew Dimbert.
2: This is a significant and growing crisis now. San Juan, for example, residents there being asked to ration water. They're not the only city. There's other major cities on the island that are doing the same. More than 180,000 customers right now are expected to be going without water for 48 hours at a time. They're doing it in intervals in a sort of alternating schedule. That's part of that rationing process.
1: And Hunter Biden now tells the BBC his father's cancer has spread again. Former President Biden had been diagnosed with prostate cancer. This is ABC News.
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6: Here's your Q104 forecast. Lows level off around 70 with fog in spots early overnight under partly cloudy skies. Winds out of the south around 5 miles an hour. Lots of sunshine Sunday, high of 89. Lows level off around 72. Sunday night, mainly clear skies. Low 90s Monday and Tuesday with a slight chance of thunderstorms Tuesday. That's your local forecast update. I'm meteorologist Ray Miller from the Q104 Weather Center. Currently, it's 70 degrees.
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Taylor Allison Swift, I knew it. I knew you. I'm Bolognese Francine Marconi. I carry a briefcase everywhere I go, just so people don't think I'm trying to follow them home.

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0: 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Hey, it's Marconi. You know, some animals may be bigger or faster or stronger, but none of them are anywhere near as good as we are at paving stuff.
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2: Here's your Q10 forecast. Lows level off around 70 with fog in spots early overnight under partly cloudy skies. Winds out of the south around 5 miles an hour. Lots of sunshine Sunday, high of 89. Lows level off around 72 Sunday night, mainly clear skies. Low 90s Monday and Tuesday with a slight chance of thunderstorms Tuesday. That's your local forecast update. I'm meteorologist Ray Miller from the Q104 Weather Center. Currently, it's 70 degrees.
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We get it, runners who are wearing shirts from your recent 5K. 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

0: 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If you know, you know.
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2: Here's your Q104 forecast. Lows level off around 70, fog in spots overnight under partly cloudy skies, southerly winds around 5 miles an hour. High temperatures reach up to 89. Sunday, mainly sunny skies develop with fog in spots early. Mainly clear skies. Sunday night, lows dip down to about 72. Low 90s Monday and Tuesday with a slight chance for storms Tuesday. That's your local forecast update. I'm meteorologist Ray Miller from the Q104 Weather Center. Currently, it's 70 degrees.
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1: ABC News, I'm Mike Dubusky. Several major wildfires burning across the western U.S. The Bug Fire in Nevada is now closing in on Cold Springs. Utah wildfire officials are contending with the Widemouth 2 fire, which killed two fire officials battling the blaze in a helicopter this week. Fires also raging in Washington State. Nearly a quarter of Puerto Rico is in severe drought right now after the driest month there in 120 years. ABC's Andrew Dimbert.
2: This is a significant and growing crisis now. San Juan, for example, residents there being asked to ration water. They're not the only city. There's other major cities on the island that are doing the same. More than 180,000 customers right now are expected to be going without water for 48 hours at a time. They're doing it in intervals in a sort of alternating schedule. That's part of that rationing process.
1: And Hunter Biden now tells the BBC his father's cancer has spread again. Former President Biden had been diagnosed with prostate cancer. This is ABC News.
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6: Here's your Q104 forecast. Lows level off around 70, fog in spots overnight under partly cloudy skies, southerly winds around 5 miles an hour. High temperatures reach up to 89. Sunday, mainly sunny skies develop with fog in spots early. Mainly clear skies. Sunday night, lows dip down to about 72. Low 90s Monday and Tuesday with a slight chance for storms Tuesday. That's your local forecast update. I'm meteorologist Ray Miller from the Q104 Weather Center. Currently, it's 70 degrees.
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Ariana Grande, Hate That I Made You Love Me. Hey, I'm Bolognese Francine Marconi. I swallow my gum before it loses all of its flavor because you know what? I have a heart, okay?

0: Martin Garrix with Ed Sheeran. Repeat it. Hey, it's Marconi. I guess the lady ahead of me at the grocery store kept her pocketbook shut until the cashier gave her the total because she thought maybe there was a chance everything would be free. I don't know.
1: Hey, Mom. Hey, Dad. We know talking about vaping, alcohol, or drugs isn't exactly fun. 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

0: Benson Boone, The Time of My Life. Hey, it's Marconi. You know, people in movies are pretty dang cavalier about abruptly slamming shut their laptops. I bet they wouldn't do that if they had to bring their own laptops from home.
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2: Here's your Q104 forecast. Lows level off around 70, fog in spots overnight under partly cloudy skies, southerly winds around 5 miles an hour. High temperatures reach up to 89. Sunday, mainly sunny skies develop with fog in spots early. Mainly clear skies. Sunday night, lows dip down to about 72. Low 90s Monday and Tuesday with a slight chance for storms Tuesday. That's your local forecast update. I'm meteorologist Ray Miller from the Q104 Weather Center. Currently 68.
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0: Somber. Back to Friends. Hey, it's Marconi. Good luck getting me into your mouth before I crumble into a million pieces. Potato chips. A memoir.
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2: ABC News, I'm Mike Dubosky. The Strait of Hormuz will never fully reopen until the United States corrects its behavior, according to the Secretary of Iran's Supreme National Security Council. Iran and Oman are now nearing a deal on allowing some ships through that crucial waterway. Puerto Rico is now rationing water after the driest month there in 120 years. ABC's Andrew Dimbert has the details.
3: Puerto Rico was already dealing with chronic water issues and shortages even before that drought intensified. The governor has acknowledged the island's water infrastructure has suffered for decades with insufficient investment and maintenance. And just last month, 40,000 customers on the island lost water, prompting the National Guard to help.
2: Nearly a quarter of Puerto Rico is in severe drought right now, with meteorologists saying there's no relief in sight. Meanwhile, in Canada, British Columbia has been put under a provincial state of emergency amid a growing wildfire threat there. This is ABC News.
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7: Here's your Q104 forecast. Mainly sunny skies develop with fog in spots early today, with daytime highs approaching 89, winds out of the south around 5 miles an hour. Lows around 72, tonight mainly clear skies. Tomorrow, high of 91. Temps near average Tuesday and Wednesday, with highs from the upper 80s to the low 90s. Storms both days. That's your local forecast update. I'm meteorologist Ray Miller from the Q104 Weather Center. Right now, it's 68 degrees.
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Zara Larson, Midnight Sun. Hey, I'm Bolognese Francine Marconi. 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I'm not.

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2: Here's your Q104 forecast. Mainly sunny skies develop with fog and spots early today, with daytime highs approaching 89. Winds out of the south around 5 miles an hour. Lows around 72. Tonight, mainly clear skies. Tomorrow, high of 91. Temps near average Tuesday and Wednesday, with highs from the upper 80s to the low 90s. Storms both days. That's your local forecast update. I'm meteorologist Ray Miller from the Q104 Weather Center. Right now, it's 68 degrees.
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0: Milwaukee, Boston. Hey, it's Marconi. You know, ask a wedding DJ what their favorite song is, and they'll probably say, why are you in my kitchen eating my Cinnamon Toast Crunch at 4 a.m.?
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0: That was Teddy Swims. Steve Clark, great to be back with you. 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
1: 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Steve Clark, hope your weekend's going well. I kind of had a weird week, and I was supposed to meet someone yesterday, but she suggested we go on a hike, so I canceled. 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
14: Here's your Q104 forecast. Mainly sunny skies develop with fog in spots early today, with daytime highs approaching 89. Winds out of the south around 5 miles an hour. Lows around 72. Tonight, mainly clear skies. Tomorrow, high of 91. Temps near average Tuesday and Wednesday, with highs in the upper 80s to the low 90s. Storms both days. That's your local forecast update. I'm meteorologist Ray Miller from the Q104 Weather Center. Right now, it's 68 degrees.
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0: There's Olivia Dean. It's Steve Clark on the way. Back-to-back hits from Niall Horan and Ed Sheeran. Thanks for making us a part of your weekend.
1: 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Winners must appear in person with proper positive legal identification to claim any prize Monday through Friday, excluding holidays, within 30 days, or the prize will be forfeited. Prizes will not be mailed or delivered. Any winner under the age of 18 must be accompanied by a parent or legal guardian. No trade or cash equivalent will be awarded for any contest prize. Any person or persons found to be in violation of these contest rules before, during, or after their respected contest or giveaway will be disqualified and will not be eligible for future contests or giveaways.
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2: The Lord is my shepherd, I shall not want. Psalm 23:1. Welcome to Bible Talk, a radio program brought to you by the Sunny Hill Drive Church of Christ. I'm your host, Jason Lieber, and I'm glad you've joined us today. Of all the passages in the Bible, none may be more widely known or more deeply loved than the 23rd Psalm. It is whispered at hospital bedsides. It is read over open graves. Children memorize it before they can spell the word shepherd, and grown men and women on the last night of a long life can often recite it when little else comes to mind. Something about these six verses reaches a place in us that longer sermons rarely touch. Today on Bible Talk, we're turning to that psalm, Psalm 23. The Lord is my shepherd. Listen to how it opens again. The Lord is my shepherd, I shall not want. We're going to spend our time today asking what David meant by that claim, and what it means for you and me to make it our own. The Lord is our shepherd. That's our subject today. Before we go further, I want to invite you to worship with us in person. Our building is located at 107 Sunny Hill Drive in Campbellsville, Kentucky. Coming from downtown, head west on Main Street and turn left onto Sunny Hill Drive just past Brookside Cemetery. Coming from the west side of town, look for Sunny Hill Drive on your right just before Brookside Cemetery. We meet Sunday mornings at 9:30 for Bible study and 10:30 for worship, and again on Wednesday evenings at 7 o'clock. We would love to have you. If today's program raises a question, you can reach us at 606-342-0017. That's 606-342-0017. Before we read the psalm itself, it's worth pausing on who wrote it and why. This is not an anonymous poem about sheep in general. Instead, it comes from one particular man who led a particular life, and knowing that should change how we hear it. David wrote these words, and he did not write them as a poet imagining that a shepherd's life might, what it might be like from a distance. He wrote them as a man who had, of course, lived it. Long before David was Israel's king, he was Jesse's youngest son, out in the hill country around Bethlehem, watching his father's flock day by day and night by night. He knew exactly what it cost to keep sheep safe. And so years later, standing before King Saul, he would also recall killing both a lion and a bear with his own hands, defending the flock. So when David sits down decades later as king over Israel and writes, "The Lord is my shepherd," he's not reaching for a pretty metaphor. He's naming the demanding work that he performed as a shepherd, and saying that God does the same for him, but in a greater way. And of course, God does it perfectly. And David knew this. One preacher called Psalm 23 a sweet pastoral song, and noticed something about the way it was arranged. He compared it to a lark rising from the grass. The psalm begins low, down among the sheep, but by its final line it has climbed until its notes seem to echo among the stars. The upward climb is not an accident of poetry. Watch what David does across these six verses. He does not just describe a shepherd from a distance. He tells us in order what it looked like to actually love, to have the Lord as his shepherd. He was close to God. He walked with God, he ate from God's table, and he worshiped God. And so we see then and this upward approach to it, that it ends in worship. And those four things, that he was close to God, walked with God, ate with God, that is from God's table, and worshiped God, are the shape this whole psalm has and we'll be looking closer at today on Bible Talk. Even the early church heard something in the psalm larger than David's own biography. One commentator, writing centuries after Christ, read these words as belonging not only to David, but to every believer who has ever prayed them. Every child of God who has ever spoken this psalm over their own life has, in some sense, been saying exactly what David said. I have a shepherd, and he is enough. Notice, too, how the psalm never asks us to earn any of what it describes. David does not say, I worked hard, so I shall not want. He does not say, I finally figured out the valley, so I fear no evil. Every good thing in this psalm belongs to the shepherd's character, not the sheep's performance. That is what makes it a song any struggling believer can sing honestly on their best day and even on their worst. So, and in particular on their worst. So we're not simply studying a nice poem about sheep this morning. We are listening to the testimony of a shepherd king who trusted the Lord to be for him everything a shepherd is to a flock and more. Let's hear it now in its entirety before we walk through it verse by verse. This is Psalm 23, and instead of reading it out of the King James Version, I'm going to read it out of the American Standard Bible this morning. And it reads, a Psalm of David. The Lord is my shepherd. I will not be in need. He lets me lie down in green pastures. He leads me beside quiet waters. He restores my soul. He guides me in the paths of righteousness for the sake of his name. Even though I walk through the valley of the shadow of death, I fear no evil, for you are with me. Your rod and your staff, they comfort me. You prepare a table before me in the presence of my enemies. You have anointed my head with oil. My cup overflows. Certainly goodness and faithfulness will follow me all the days of my life, and my dwelling will be in the house of the Lord forever. Six beautiful verses, six verses that have steadied more grieving hearts, calmed more frightened souls, and carried more weary pilgrims through hard nights than perhaps any other passage in Scripture. Let's slow down now and walk through what David is telling us here. By inspiration, of course. The Lord is my shepherd. I will not be in need. Of course, the King James Version reads, the Lord is my shepherd. I shall not want. And I shall not want means that I will not be in need. It is a statement of contentment. Notice what David calls himself here, though. Not a warrior, not a king, but a sheep. That's what he's indicating, that he is a sheep. And sheep left to themselves, they are about the most defenseless creature there is. They have no claws. They're not fast. They're not necessarily cunning or wise. They're entirely dependent on someone else to feed it, guard it, and lead it. For the man who once sat on Israel's throne to describe himself this way is certainly an act of humility. David knew that whatever he would provide for his own flock as a shepherd when he was young, that he still needed in his own soul from his God. He did need to draw close to God because he needed a shepherd too, but one greater than himself. James tells us plainly how that closeness works. In James 4:8, we read, draw near to God and he will draw near to you. That's a wonderful scripture to think about. You see, this principle that we find in James 4:8 is at work behind this whole psalm. David draws near, and God draws near to meet him. And what does that closeness provide? Well, let's read some more. He lets me lie down in green pastures. Notice the verb. David doesn't say he finds rest on his own. He says the shepherd lets him, causes him to lie down. Rest does not come naturally to sheep. Sheep are anxious animals, and they will graze themselves ragged with worry rather than settle down, even in a field of plenty. It takes a shepherd's hand to make them lie down. Real rest for the soul is not something we manufacture by trying harder. It is something God provides when we finally trust Him enough to stop striving and let Him lead. So next we read, He leads me beside quiet waters. One rendering of this phrase reads literally, waters of rest. Water still enough that a sheep can drink from it without fear of being swept away. Closeness to God brings peace like that. A stillness of the soul is not achieved but found in quiet waters. God gives us peace when we trust Him. He gives us serenity in our souls. But not only serenity, He restores. David writes, He restores my soul. And David knew what it was like to be restored. This is the same man who, years after writing many of his psalms, fell into sin with Bathsheba and very nearly let that sin define the rest of his life. But God did not leave him there. He restored him, not by pretending the sin never happened, but by dealing with it honestly and then lifting David back up. And that is worth thinking about, because restoration in Scripture is never a shortcut around sin. It is always God's answer to sin honestly faced, and it only comes to the sheep who stays close enough to the shepherd to be found. David also writes, He guides me in the paths of righteousness for the sake of His name. So we see here David tells us something about his own motive. Certainly David wanted to be blessed by these green pastures and quiet waters, but notice what he says drives his obedience, not personal gain, but for the sake of His name, for the sake of God's name. David's ultimate reason for following God's paths was not what he could get from the arrangement, it was God's own glory. That is what it looks like to be close to God, not simply receiving what He gives, but caring in the end more about His name than what we get. And so that is a soul that worships God. It's in love, a soul that is in love with God. You see, we cannot produce rest for ourselves in regard to the soul. We can't earn restoration, and we don't want to try to guide ourselves, although we do. You see, we need guidance. And in God's guidance, we find peace, comfort, and contentment. And all of it flows from one thing. First, David was close to God. The second thing true of David is that he walked with God. Not only was he close to Him, he walked with Him. Walking with God can seem like something extra when life is going well, a pleasant addition to a comfortable season. But David saw the reality of life more clearly than that. He knew life is fragile, and death overshadows all that we do. We need our shepherd not merely in the green pasture, but on every step of the road, in good seasons and hard ones alike. Something shifts in verse 4, and it is easy to read past. For three verses, David has spoken about God in the third person. He leads me. He restores me. Now suddenly David speaks directly to God. You are with me. The pronoun changes exactly where the path grows dark. The closer the danger, the closer the shepherd draws. Even though I walk through the valley of the shadow of death. That phrase covers a lot of ground than a single moment of dying. It describes different seasons in our lives. Seasons of grief, illness, fear, loss, uncertainty about what tomorrow holds. Notice, too, that David does not say God spares him from the valley. He says He walks through it with him, one step at a time. And so then David can say this, I fear no evil, for You are with me. David does not say there is no evil in the valley. There is plenty. What he says is that fear has lost its grip on him because of who is walking beside him. So where does David actually find the comfort? Well, we read, your rod and your staff, they comfort me. Shepherds in David's day carried two different tools, and each one served a different purpose. The rod is a short, sturdy club used for defense against predators or for gentle guiding and correcting a sheep that wanders somewhere dangerous. The staff, on the other hand, is a longer, thinner stick with a hook or crook on one end, used for guiding, rescuing, or lifting a sheep, and sometimes for gentle prodding. One guards, the other guides. Together, they picture the complete care of a shepherd who both protects his sheep and steadies them through the walk. So David's clearest confession of trust, I fear no evil, for you are with me, was not written from the green pasture of verse 2. It was written from the valley. Sometimes it is only in the dark that we discover just how close the shepherd has been walking beside us all along. The third thing true of David is that he ate from God's spiritual table. You prepare a table before me in the presence of my enemies. Nobody sets a banquet table in the middle of a battlefield. And that is exactly the confidence David describes. A table spread in full view of hostile enemy eyes and enemies as calmly as if no danger were near at all. David himself lived that kind of life. Years after writing many of his psalms, David fled for his life from his own son Absalom out into the wilderness with nothing. And there, in the middle of that crisis, a man named Barzillai showed up with beds, basins, and food enough to feed David and everyone with him. In the presence of his enemies, at the lowest point of his reign, David sat down at a table God had prepared through the hands of a faithful friend. David also, as we read in Psalm 23, states this, you have anointed my head with oil. This is where we need God's anointing most, his knowledge and his wisdom. We need God's knowledge because without the good book, we are walking in darkness. And we need God's wisdom because without discernment to navigate through life, we will suffer consequences, even unintended ones, and fail to defeat the enemies of God. That anointing is not just decoration. It is what makes it possible to sit at this table at all. We also need something else from this table that David needed just as much as we do. God's forgiveness. Such forgiveness comes only through the cross of Calvary, the death of Jesus Christ, the Son of the living God. Jesus calls himself the Good Shepherd, stating he himself is God, and the same Lord David writes about in Psalm 23. Jesus gave his life for the sheep, that the sheep may be provided for in all ways. That is the richest dish on the table, and no sinner sits down to this meal without it. My cup overflows, not filled to the brim and no further, overflowing more than the cup can even hold. And of course, this represents blessings. And when God fills our cup past what we need, the overflow was never meant to stop with us. What runs over is meant to be shared with whoever is standing near, still thirsty. So knowledge and wisdom are necessary to walk rightly. But we also need forgiveness because sometimes we don't live up to what we learn about God and what he expects. And so forgiveness is found, of course, again, at the cross of Calvary. And it's abundant enough to share. And I think that's what it means to eat from God's spiritual table. The fourth and final thing true of David is that he worshiped God. Certainly, goodness and faithfulness will follow me all the days of my life. That word, follow, is stronger than it sounds, perhaps. It carries the sense of pursuit. Goodness and faithfulness are not merely trailing behind David at a polite distance. They are chasing him down every day, all his life. And if we stop and think about how much God wants to bless us, both physically and spiritually, but of course most important, spiritually, we see the great table that is set before us. And so David closes with these words, "And my dwelling will be in the house of the Lord forever." This is signified in David's own words, a dwelling with God that lasts. And that dwelling is not only a future hope. We can worship God anywhere, on our own, at any hour of the day. But worshiping God is also to be done together, and it's vital to receiving the blessings God wants to give us. We are not meant to be loners. Excuse me. God calls sinners into an assembly of saints, gathered together now, as a foretaste of the forever David describes. So there is the whole psalm in four movements. For God to be our shepherd, we must be close to Him. We must walk with Him. We must eat from His table. And we must worship Him as individuals and together with His people. While it is true we can't earn peace and we can't earn spiritual blessings, we still have to choose to be close to God, because if we draw near to Him, He'll draw near to us. And we must choose to walk with Him, to dine at His table, to be blessed, most importantly, spiritually, but also to have physical blessings. We must go to our great shepherd, and we must worship Him. Worship Him with gratitude and thankfulness, not complaining and grumbling. We've seen what it looked like for David to have the Lord as his shepherd, close to God, walking with God, eating from His table, worshiping Him. But that raises an honest question. David could say all of this because he already had a covenant relationship with the God of Israel. What about the rest of us? How does anyone

That is the good news underneath this whole psalm. The shepherd who restores souls, who spreads tables in the presence of enemies, who pursues his people with goodness and faithfulness all their days, that shepherd went looking for lost sheep at the cost of his own life. David could only speak from what he had already received. He had a shepherd because God had already promised himself to Israel in a covenant. We come to the shepherd a different way than David, but the shepherd is still the same in nature. He is merciful and faithful. Today we approach God through a new covenant that was instituted by the blood of Jesus. And so here's the question. Have you obeyed the gospel in order to commit to the covenant relationship that Jesus is offering? Maybe you have heard this psalm read at more funerals than you can count, and never once stopped to ask whether you actually have this shepherd yourself while you're still living. Maybe you have spent years trying to be your own shepherd, providing for yourself, defending yourself, finding your own green pastures, and it has left you exhausted rather than at rest. Or maybe you already belong to this shepherd, and today's word for you is a source of comfort and guidance. Keep walking. Whatever valley you are in right now, the companion who was with David is with you too, and he has not brought you this far to leave you now. Let his rod protect you. Let his staff steady you, and keep walking through, one step at a time, toward the table already being prepared. Here is what Scripture calls every one of us to do who have never yet come to this shepherd. Believe that Jesus Christ is the Son of God, who died for your sins and rose again. Repent, turning away from a life lived apart from him. Confess his name before others and be baptized for the forgiveness of your sins. We read in Acts 2:38, repent and each of you be baptized in the name of Jesus Christ for the forgiveness of your sins, and you will receive the gift of the Holy Spirit. The shepherd is not far off, waiting to see whether you can find your own way to safety. He has already come looking for you. The only question left is whether you will let him lead. So let's summarize what we've studied today. We saw a shepherd king who did not write about sheep from a distance, but out of a lifetime spent defending a flock with his own hands, and who then turned around and called himself a sheep before God, who David says that God's the shepherd. We walked through this psalm in four movements. David was close to God, resting in green pastures and quiet waters he could never have provided for himself. David walked with God, trusting the shepherd's rod and staff through the valley of the shadow of death. David ate from God's spiritual table, fed by his knowledge, his wisdom, and above all, his forgiveness through the cross. No, David did not know about the cross per se, but he did look to the Messiah and to that hope. And we read in the book of Hebrews that the cross even was shed, that Jesus shed his blood for the purpose of the forgiveness of the sins of those in the old covenant. So that's how David is forgiven too. But not only did David feed from the spiritual table, he worshiped God. And that's what that feeding is to produce. When we draw close to God, when we walk with God, when we trust God, when we feed from his spiritual table, we will naturally worship God. And God is to be worshiped from gratitude and from a heart of love for what he's done for us. For God to be our shepherd, the same four things must be true of us. We must be close to him. We must walk with him. We must eat from his table, and we must worship him as individuals and together with his people. Psalm 23 is not just an Old Testament song in a book of hymns. It is a cherished picture that provides comfort, and it was fulfilled in the life of Jesus Christ as the Good Shepherd. That is the good news underneath all of it, that David's shepherd has a name, Jesus Christ, and that his shepherd

0: shepherd did not merely lead his sheep from a safe distance. He laid down his life for them. If Jesus lays down his life for us, and he did on the cross of Calvary, shouldn't we entrust our lives to him? If we do, we will find peace, strength, and mercy all the days of our lives. And as David talked about it, it will chase us down. If we worship God, God is going to bless us. If we genuinely love and worship God, we don't have to be in need of anything, for we will have all that we need. Therefore, we can say, "The Lord is my shepherd, I shall not want." Just like King David records in the opening of this beautiful psalm, Psalm 23. Thank you for being with us today on Bible Talk, a program of the Sunny Hill Drive Church of Christ. 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That's 606-342-0017. 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Whatever valley you are walking through this week, may you walk it knowing you can walk it with the shepherd if you will turn to him in faith. I look forward to opening God's Word with you again next time on Bible Talk. Until then, may the Lord be your shepherd. God bless and good day.
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1: ABC News, I'm Brian Clark. Iran is making demands of the U.S. as the two sides discuss the reopening of the Strait of Hormuz. ABC's Marcus Moore has the latest.
2: Iran saying that the strait will not reopen unless the U.S., quote, corrects its behavior. Iranians have also reiterated six uncompromising demands for the U.S. that include lifting its naval blockade on the Iranian ships and ports there, as well as calling on the U.S. and its allies to halt any attacks on Iranian proxies across the region.
1: The bug fire near Reno, Nevada has grown to cover more than 6,000 acres, and another day of hot temperatures in the West increases the fire risk. In Utah Saturday, two helicopter crew members were declared dead a day after their heavy lift helicopter crashed, battling a fire. Embattled Republican Congressman Max Miller of Ohio is staying in his race for re-election despite calls to drop out from some within his party, including his former father-in-law, Senator Bernie Moreno of Ohio. This is ABC News.
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10: A Lexington City Council committee will consider a new municipal drag racing ordinance on Tuesday to impound reckless vehicles and drifting drivers. The safety proposal targets growing suburban complaints of high-speed racing expeditions along man-o-war commuting corridors. Indy drivers caught under the measure face civil penalties and losing vehicles for 30 days in addition to facing thousands in fines under ordinance codes. And in the meantime, Whitley County Commonwealth Attorney Ronnie Bowling announced that Billy Barnhill has received the consecutive maximum prison sentence of 20 years in state prison. Barnhill was convicted in Whitley Circuit Court of third-degree arson and first-degree criminal mischief as a first-degree persistent felony offender for instigating severe intentional industrial fires throughout the Southeast County area. I'm Brady Hopkins.
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13: Here's your Q10 forecast. High temperatures reach up to 89 today under mainly sunny skies. South winds 5 to 10 miles an hour. Mainly clear skies again. Tonight lows level off around 72. Daytime highs approaching 91. Tomorrow mainly sunny. Temperatures near average Tuesday and Wednesday with highs from the upper 80s to the low 90s. Thunderstorms possible both days. That's your local forecast update. I'm meteorologist Ray Miller from the Q104 Weather Center. Right now, it's 68 degrees.
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1: Welcome to Sunday Morning Worship with Campbellsville Christian Church. 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
2: So a few years ago, I attended this retreat. It's called the Bob Russell Retreat, a time of refreshing, something like that. But it's a Bob Russell retreat, and it was 3 days packed full of leadership and ministry teaching, just conversations with a small group of people in similar-sized churches, church leaders. We had great conversations, and it was just a tremendous experience overall. And one of the things they do, though, because it's a pretty big deal to get invited to go, but they give you some pre-work to do ahead of time. And one of those is what's called a DISC profile. So if you've done leadership profiles before, you've probably done something similar. But this was a DISC profile. It's designed to tell you how you are wired to lead and how you're wired to be led, right? So on day two of our retreat, we're given our results packet, and there's this whole session about it. But here's what it did. It revealed what was true about me as a leader. It was my strengths and my potential weak spots as well. And it was really clarifying for me because, like, I knew I did certain things a certain way, but it helped me see why I do. I learned that I tend to be, well, I knew this already, pretty precise, diplomatic, knowledgeable, analytical, but under stress, I may tend to be a little hard to please, strict or defensive. Don't look at my wife right now. But at my worst, I can be intolerant and inflexible, dogmatic. You know what? We don't need to worry about that part. But here's the deal with this whole packet that I got. I had to face the good and the bad. I had to face the uncomfortable reality that sometimes people might perceive me as overly critical or a negative Nancy or as someone who may be emotionally void. And some of that is impossible or nearly impossible to change because it's how I am made up. It's how the Lord wired me, and it's in my DNA. And I also learned that coming face to face with some of those things can sometimes hurt, even when they're true. That packet that I received told me hard things about myself. But here's what didn't happen. Nobody handed me that packet with a letter that said I had to leave the retreat. Right? Some things that we receive do. Sometimes it's a letter. You know, we appreciate your interest, but after careful review, we've decided to move on to other candidates. Or it's a sports team. You've worked hard all summer long. The list goes up and your name isn't on it. Sometimes it's a promotion and they decide to hire from the outside. And sometimes it's a person. She sits across from you and, you know, she's nice and all about it, but she tells you that you're just not what she's looking for in a husband. And here's what stings. Sometimes they're right. Maybe you weren't the strongest candidate, or you weren't really ready. Or maybe she saw something that was true. And nobody wronged you. There's no bad guy to be angry with. It's just a door. And you're on the wrong side of it. It's a standard that you don't meet. And missing a promotion stings for a little bit, but some doors aren't about what you've earned. They're about who you get to be with. There's a room and people are in there and you're not in it, and no amount of trying harder can change that. I want to look at a verse that's a little unconventional to start with. But it's Deuteronomy chapter 23, verse 1. The text says this: No one who has been emasculated by crushing or cutting may enter the assembly of the Lord. Now that's interesting that this person cannot enter the assembly of the Lord. It's not somebody's prejudice or a culture. I mean, that's scripture, right? God said it. He had it written down, and it closes a door on a man who had something done to him. And so then the question becomes, what do you do when the closed door is God's door? And so today we're in Acts chapter 8, and we're going to read about a man who read that verse and knew that verse and knew it was about him. And he read it, and then he traveled 1,500 miles anyway. And he's on his way home. The trip to Jerusalem likely took about 2 months. And now he's starting his two-month journey back to his home country of modern-day Sudan. He's sitting in a chariot, and he's got the scroll on his lap, and he's traveled 1,500 miles to get to the Jerusalem temple, but never stepped inside. He stood in the outer court, where they let anybody stand, and he watched. And he watched from a distance. He had gone to Jerusalem to worship, and he was almost what we would certainly call like a God-fearer, someone who would have loved to become a full convert to Judaism, but that could just simply not happen for a eunuch. He could go to the gate, he could present an offering, he could read the Torah, but he would never be allowed to participate in the temple services. The text calls him an Ethiopian, and then Ethiopians were revered. They were revered for their wealth as a nation, their wisdom, and their military prowess. They were considered not only exotic, but remote, even at the ends of the known world. And we find out about him that he was in charge of considerable wealth. He was in charge of the treasury of the queen. So this puts this man in the upper echelons of leadership and commerce throughout the entire Mediterranean. Ethiopians were not an object of ridicule, but of respect and admiration. But this guy, what would have been an object of ridicule was the fact that he was a eunuch. And castration was not uncommon for those serving in the high court, because you don't need scandal. You don't need illegitimate children causing a problem for the leadership. And we find him reading an Isaiah scroll. And I think it's important to understand this. This scroll, people didn't just have scrolls like we have Bibles. This man would have purchased this at considerable cost. And so as he travels, he reads. And there's something powerful going on in the soul of this man, this longing that is there that God's about to fill. So turn with me to Acts chapter 8. We're going to start in verse 26 and camp out here for our time together. Now, an angel of the Lord said to Philip, "Go south to the road, the desert road that goes down from Jerusalem to Gaza." So he started out, and on his way he met an Ethiopian eunuch, an important official in charge of all the treasury of the Kandake, which means Queen of Ethiopians. This man had gone to Jerusalem to worship, and on his way home he was sitting in his chariot reading the book of Isaiah the prophet. The Spirit told Philip, "Go to that chariot and stay near it." So Philip ran up to the chariot and heard the man reading Isaiah the prophet. "Do you understand what you're reading?" Philip asked. "How can I, unless someone explains it to me?" So he invited Philip to come up and sit with him. And this is the passage of scripture the eunuch was reading. "He was led like a sheep to the slaughter. As a lamb before its shearer is silent, so he did not open his mouth. In his humiliation he was deprived of justice. Who can speak of his descendants, for his life was taken from the earth?" The eunuch asked Philip, "Tell me, please, who is the prophet talking about, himself or someone else?" Then Philip began with that very passage of scripture and told him the good news about Jesus. As they traveled along the road, they came to some water, and the eunuch said, "Look, here's water. What can stand in the way of my being baptized?" And he gave orders to stop the chariot. Then both Philip and the eunuch went down into the water, and Philip baptized him. When they came up out of the water, the Spirit of the Lord suddenly took Philip away, and the eunuch did not see him again, but went on his way rejoicing. There's so much here, but I want to distill it down and take a closer look at the two men in this story. And we're going to start with the eunuch. On his way home, he happens to be reading from Isaiah 53, this passage that we on this side of history call the suffering servant passage. And he's reading, "In his humiliation, he was deprived of justice. Who can speak of his descendants?" Right? And so you wonder if the eunuch was pondering this passage, if he paused here because he understood. Because he understood that he too would never have any descendants. He knew what it was to be rejected. In this text, the suffering servant is rejected by the Jews, as is the eunuch. Most of the time, most of us have, or at some time or another, most of us have experienced what it feels like to be a foreigner or an outsider, someone looking in from the outside through this invisible barrier on something we don't quite understand or we don't feel a part of, where others belong and look and appear so self-assured, but we might feel left out. And so today that might be you sitting here, feeling like you're on the outside, like you don't belong here. Maybe it's something we did. Maybe it's something in your past. Maybe it's something done to you. But you feel like you can only stand at the edges. And you don't feel like you can have what everybody else is having because of what you've done or where you've been or the road you've walked. And if so, I got good news for you. Luke, the author of this letter of or the book of Acts and also the Gospel of Luke, he delights in championing the story of the misfit and the outsider, the foreigner, people like the eunuch. Luke repeatedly shows how Jesus and then his disciples welcomes and includes those who find themselves on the outside, who find themselves marginalized by the religious and cultural establishment. He champions women, Elizabeth and Mary and Lydia and Demarius. He champions the poor, the slaves, the shepherds, the day laborers, and the sick, always the lame and the lepers, and foreigners, Samaritans, Ethiopians, and Romans, and now a eunuch. But the eunuch is left with questions that he couldn't or wouldn't ask at the temple. And here's what you need to see. The eunuch is so close. On that same scroll, not too far from where his finger was, what we call Isaiah 56, was this. Let no foreigner who has bound himself to the Lord say, the Lord will surely exclude me from his people. And let not any eunuch complain, I'm only a dry tree. For this is what the Lord says to the eunuchs who keep my Sabbaths, who choose what pleases me and hold fast to my covenant. To them I will give within my temple and its walls a memorial and a name better than sons and daughters. I will give them an everlasting name that will not be cut off. So you see it, right? Just three chapters later, God is writing people into the story before this man was born, before anyone told him that there was a place for him. The people in the temple of Jerusalem were focused on writing people out of the story. They loved sorting people into who's in and who's out. But this is different. So here's what I want to hear you to hear from me today. And it's something that the eunuch in our story is about to learn. That God writes people into the story before anyone goes and tells them. So you look back to verse 26, and an angel of the Lord told Philip. God is always the initiator in the book of Acts. We've seen this through time and time again over these last 12 or 14 weeks. This is a story about God orchestrating something incredible, shouting grace into the life of a man who seemingly had it all. He had wealth and influence and power, but he lacked something deep in his soul, and his soul was longing for it. So enter Philip. What an odd thing to be told to do by the Holy Spirit. Go run alongside that wealthy man's chariot and eavesdrop on him, you know, because that's not going to freak him out or anything. Right? I don't know how you picture it, but I see Philip kind of hustling along and hearing this guy reading from Isaiah. He's picking up the pace a little bit and gives the guy the roll down your window signal. Or if you're younger, the signal to roll down your window, and he's like, hey, bro, do you understand what you're reading there? And the eunuch, shaking off the disbelief about this rando running right next to him, pulls over to the shoulder, and he says, well, I mean, how can I understand it unless somebody explains it to me? And I wonder if there's a little bit of desperation in his voice, like, Maybe he tried asking someone at the temple but was turned away. And now some random dude is hightailing out here on this desert highway wanting to talk, so I might as well give him a chance. And at this point, this is where we realize what he's reading. And we're all naturally going, oh, well, this is good. This is perfect. I mean, too perfect, right? We're excited for the eunuch because we know the passage points at exactly what he needs. And we're excited for Philip because that's a layup passage to talk to this eunuch about. And we don't get to hear the conversation, but we're just told Philip began with that very passage of Scripture and told him the good news about Jesus. But here's what I think Philip did. He met the eunuch where he was, read the suffering servant passage from Isaiah 53, and told him about the one to whom Isaiah was referring. I think he showed him that God had already written him into this story long before Philip ever showed up. Jesus was the fulfillment of the suffering servant prophecy. And Philip tells him that it's Jesus who is the sheep who was silent before his accusers. It was Jesus who was robbed of justice and stricken on our behalf. And I think he reminded the eunuch that Jesus also understood rejection. And I think Philip probably told him that nobody, not those in charge of the temple, not Philip, nobody is worthy to come to God on their own. Our sin, our failures to uphold God's standards created a barrier to him. But Jesus, God's very own son, came to break every barrier, to open every locked door, to knock down every wall, not just for the eunuch, but for you and for me as well. And though he could never enter the temple of God in Jerusalem, he could become the temple of God by joining hands with Jesus. The eunuch hears the good news on his way home, a 1,500-mile journey to worship at a place he wasn't allowed to enter. And then on this dirt desert road, all the walls start to crumble, and he hears his name in the story of God's family. And he responds. He says, look, here's water. What can stand in the way of my being baptized? In the Greek actually paints it a little clearer. What is preventing me from being baptized? And the answer was nothing. Not anymore. Nothing stands in his path. No walls, no barriers, just an invitation from the Savior to come just as you are. He gives you a new name, an everlasting name. So if you've ever felt like you're on the outside with no hope, what's preventing you? The answer is still the same. Nothing. Jesus' answer stands, or Jesus' invitation stands, and you have a chance in a few moments here to respond. And, you know, I don't know where you see yourself in this story, but what I want us to know is that Jesus is still breaking barriers, every single one of them. There's no barrier that you can construct or someone can construct for you that he can't overcome. In Romans 10, Paul asks the church there, how can they believe in the one whom they've not heard? Philip was sent to a desert road, which made no sense, but he went. The eunuch heard because Philip showed up, and the Lord took care of the rest, right? We spend an awful lot of time talking about the fallen state of our world and

0: people who do awful things and governments who do awful things. And we're loud about the world's evil, but we're quiet about our own sorting. And if I'm honest, we're oftentimes not too unlike those leaders at the temple. We like to sort people into groups. And Christians can truthfully be some of the worst about it. We like to decide who's in and who's out. We go throughout our day and look at somebody and go, phew. And you've probably just pictured somebody in your mind. And of course, we don't say it out loud. But if God has already written them into the story like he has us, then our sorting just isn't an unkind thing to do. We're simply speaking where we have no voice. We're arguing over a guest list that God has already settled. Did Jesus die to break down their barriers as well? If so, how can they believe in the one of whom they've not heard? Later, the Apostle Peter would write, "Always be prepared to give an answer to everyone who asks you to give a reason for the hope that you have." Peter wrote that in a letter. Philip lives it out right here in front of our eyes. The Spirit moved and Philip ran. The eunuch asks and Philip answers. He begins where this man is and the Spirit does the rest. So for those of us who are believers today in this room, and we get caught up in the day-to-day stuff of life, and sometimes we don't know where to begin. We have this innate desire to be a Philip in our world, but you're just like, I don't have any opportunities. I want to recap real quick what Philip did and what I think we can do. And so the first thing is this: listen. Philip listened to the Spirit and he obeyed. And I get it. The Spirit said, go down to the road, the desert road that leads to Gaza. And don't fall into the trap of trying to make this more mystical than it has to be. Sometimes the prompting is there, and it's just simply the person right in front of you. We just need to ask the Lord for opportunities. Open our eyes, put down our phones, and see the world as God sees. And so I challenge you to ask God for one person this week, and then find them. The second thing we see Philip did is he started where the eunuch was. He was asking questions about a confusing passage of Scripture. And so for us, it may be the guy who's looking for direction in life, or a couple who's welcoming a new baby and is just overwhelmed, somebody who's just moved to town, somebody's going through a difficult time or grieving a loss. We don't often know these things until we have conversations with someone. And then there's an important step in this. Philip, we got to remember, Philip woke up that morning having no idea that he'd be out for a run alongside a chariot on the desert road. He had no idea that he was going to be teaching from Isaiah 53, but yet he was able to do it because he was prepared. Philip knew the word. And this is what Peter means when he says, be prepared to give an answer for the hope that you have. So Philip knew the word, and so the question for us is, do you? We have to be familiar with the content. We start where they are, which means knowing the book well enough that you can. And lastly, I think it's important that we understand that you may not see the end of their story. Philip baptized the guy and never saw him again. He likely never got a report back from this man, and you may never know if your conversation made a difference. But you do it anyway. Because sometimes we're seed planters, sometimes we're seed waterers, and sometimes we get to be part of the harvest. But every step is worth it, and every step of it is the Spirit's work. We simply just have the honor of partnering with him. And Philip got to the heart of the good news that God wrote you into this story before anyone told you. You thought you were an outsider, but you're invited in by his grace. Those barriers are broken, but breaking barriers came at a cost. It cost Jesus his very life that we might be free from our sin and our shame and our guilt and the barriers that have been constructed for us and those that we've constructed ourselves. And he welcomes you into his family, adopted as sons and daughters. Philip is a picture of the resurrected Christ being alive and active in the lives of his people. Much like Stephen was last week, much like Peter and John in the weeks before, time and time again, as you lean into the story that's being told in the book of Acts, we see the Spirit move and believers responded in faithfulness and action. Which makes me wonder, what'll be written about us? Will the world look at us and see faithful obedience to the prompting of the Holy Spirit? Will they see courage in the face of persecution? Will they see barriers being torn down? Or will they see us constructing new ones? There's an ancient Irish prayer from about the 700s. And I want to close with it today. Somebody in Ireland was praying this prayer because someone told them the good news. And you and I, we stand in a long line of people who have been told the good news and passed it along to someone else, who've handed the hope of the gospel down to people one at a time. And so I want you to read this. It starts out this way. Christ with me, Christ before me, Christ behind me, Christ in me, Christ under me, Christ over me, Christ to the right of me, Christ to the left of me, Christ in lying down, Christ in sitting, Christ in rising up, Christ in the heart of every person who may think of me, Christ in the mouth of everyone who may speak to me, Christ in every eye which may look on me, Christ in every ear which may hear me. This prayer is both simple and it reframes everything. Turns our sorting problem on its head. Christ has already broken the barrier for the person you've been deciding about. So may we see Christ everywhere we look. May we reflect Christ to everyone who may see or hear us. And you see how that mindset changes everything. Christ with me, Christ before me, Christ behind me, in me, under me, over me, to the right and to the left of me, Christ in my lying down, in my sitting, in my rising up, in the heart of every person who may think of me, in the mouth of everyone who may speak to me, in every eye which may look on me, Christ in every ear which may hear me. This morning after I pray, I want you to know that the door is open for you as well. If you felt like an outsider, you've got an opportunity to respond. And maybe you've got somebody in your mind or that you've drawn a line in the sand and you need to repent of that. In a moment after I pray, we're going to have a time of invitation and we'll invite you to come. So let's pray. Father, I'm just so grateful that you've written us into the story. Before we were born, before anyone knew us, you had a plan for us to remove those barriers of sin and shame and guilt, of the things that we have no control over, that somebody has done to us but makes us feel like we're unworthy. That before we took our first breath, you made a way. So Lord, as we come to this time of invitation, I pray that you would stir in our hearts a person that we need to begin a conversation with where they are. Or that you would stir in some hearts that they need to make a decision to accept this gift of grace that you've freely given. So Lord, in these next few moments, we just pray that you would renew our minds.
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Hello and welcome to This Morning in the Country. I'm your host, Lori Nolly. Thank you for tuning in and joining me today. I've got some beautiful gospel music to play for you. Here's one of my favorites by Alison Krauss. This is Heaven's Bright Shore.

0: And that was the Collingsworth family with Burdens Are Lifted at Calvary. And before that, we heard from my grandfather Al Huber with Because He Lives. Stay tuned for more great music coming up right after this short break.
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0: that was Christ is Still the King by Legacy 5. And before that, we heard Daniel Prayed by the Isaacs. I'm Lori Nolly. You're listening to This Morning in the Country. 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

0: And that was The Lily of the Valley by Gravision. And before that, we heard Are You Saved by The Steels. Stay tuned. We'll be back with more great music right after this short break.
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1: 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Here are the Perrys with Blue Skies Coming.

0: And that was Mighty to Save by Laura Story. And before that, we heard Just Any Day Now. I'm Lori Nolly. 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

0: Once again, we are at the end of another program. Of course, we know it wouldn't be possible without wonderful sponsors like Arnold's Feed and Seed, B&W Auto Sales, Creekside Restaurant, Hometown Pharmacy, Fork Bank, Paws and Play Doggy Daycare, and Todd and Ollie Auto Accessories. 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

I typically preach over 170 times. Today, I will get to preach 4 times. That is something that I typically do most Sundays out of the year. When our church, we're in this process of trying to expand and trying to create new buildings and to make room. And I promise you, we are trying. We are ready to see some dust fly. We are ready to see some excavation take place, some tubifores going together. We're doing everything we can to see that come to pass. But when we were meeting with the people who were working to loan the church money for a part of that expansion process, it's a group that only loans money to churches. And as they were sitting at the conference table with us, and they were going through all of our reports and all of through of our banking statements, and they're looking at everything in detail, it reaches a point in the meeting where they just take all of those reports and they just push them back across the table and say, "We don't need to see anything else in that regard." In fact, they gave us an incredible compliment. They said that out of all the churches that we work with, this is one of the most put together financially churches from a financial standpoint that we've ever worked with. They spoke to the stewardship. They spoke to the frugality. They even made a statement. "We don't know how you do everything you do on the budget that you have." Incredibly grateful for those kind words and humbled by them. But then they said, "What we do have a question about is you, preacher. You preach a lot." I said, "I'm sorry, what do you mean?" "I'm a preacher." They said, "Well, out of the churches that we work with, it's extremely abnormal to see a pastor preach 4 times every Sunday, to see a pastor preach over 170 times just in his own congregation. It's a lot. We want to know, when do you rest?" And I said, "Well, if I'm honest, I don't think I'm very good at that. It's something I'm working on. It's something that I'm trying to figure out. But if you wonder where I've been the last 3 weeks, part of what I've been trying to do is just take a little time so I can get ready for the other 170 times. And while I've been away, one of the things that I've been reflecting upon is church talk. You see, so much of the New Testament is church talk. It's moments where Jesus is speaking to the church, like it's recorded in the book of Revelation. But it's also moments where men like James and Simon Peter and Paul are speaking to the church. And it's in this letter to the Ephesians that the apostle Paul points something out, where he talks to guys like me. He lets us know you'd better be something more than a preacher. You see, it's not unusual at all for me to be out in the community, out in the gathering area, to see somebody in Walmart. And so many of you call me your preacher. That doesn't bother me. I'm totally cool with it, man. I'm from the woods. I'll be your preacher. But when you look at the biblical mandate, there's something that is required of those who are in the office of pastor, that they be more than a preacher. It's recorded, as we'll read it this morning, in Ephesians chapter 4, verse number 11. "And Jesus gave some to be apostles, some prophets, some evangelists, some pastors, some teachers, to equip the saints for the work of the ministry, to build up the body of Christ until we all reach unity in the faith and the knowledge of God's Son, growing into maturity with a stature that is measured by Christ's fullness. For then we will no longer be little children who are tossed by the waves and blown around by every wind of teaching, by human cunning with cleverness in techniques of deceit." That the mandate upon someone who stands in the office of pastoral ministry is to do something more than just preach. But there's this mandate scripturally that you would equip the saints, that you would equip the church of the Lord Jesus Christ to do the work of the ministry, that they would grow up and that they would be built in the Lord in such a way that every time a wind of human cunning or false deceit comes along, that it's not going to have an effect upon them. In other words, what seems to be stated here, as we're going to see unfold in Scripture in just a moment, is that you would be someone who raises up

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2: ABC News, I'm Brian Clark. Former Secretary of Defense Mark Esper, who served in the first Trump administration, says other countries should exert economic pressure on Iran. It's following Iran's foreign minister saying the U.S. must correct its behavior for talks over the Strait of Hormuz to resume.
3: While that agreement sits on a precipice, they've put forward demands of the United States, which frankly are ridiculous and should be rejected out of hand. Demands such as the withdrawal of all U.S. forces from the region, reimbursement for the costs of the war.
2: He was on ABC's This Week. Israel's Prime Minister Benjamin Netanyahu says Israel's rejecting President Trump's 15-point plan for peace in Gaza, saying Israel will not withdraw troops until Hamas completely disarms. 97 wildfires are burning across 15 states in the U.S., and one of them, the Bug Fire, is now more than 6,000 acres burning near Reno, Nevada. This is ABC News.
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11: Here's your Q104 forecast. High temperatures reach up to 89 today under mainly sunny skies. South winds 5 to 10 miles an hour. Mainly clear skies again. Tonight lows level off around 72. Daytime highs approaching 91. Tomorrow mainly sunny. Temperatures near average Tuesday and Wednesday with highs in the upper 80s to the low 90s. Thunderstorms possible both days. That's your local forecast update. I'm meteorologist Ray Miller from the Q104 Weather Center. Right now, 79.
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Need Your Love. That's the latest from One Republic from Colorado Springs. Jerry Dixon got Panic at the Disco and Stella Lefty. That's right. The song is Boston. You're going to love it. Check out the video, too. Oh, she is hot. No, I'm just saying, all right? Where's my husband? It's Ray.

0: right, can't go today without talking about Taylor Swift. That's right, Taylor Swift, the queen of Easter eggs. It seems like diehard Swifties have found a potential hit for her next album. Swifties found that there were subtle changes to about three songs on Spotify. It wasn't a lyric change or something like that. The song I Knew It, I Knew You, there was a piano version. I mean, that's the hint, all right? The most common theory is that Taylor Swift is about to release her debut album in Taylor's version.
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0: All right, you Apple TV fans. Well, you've got a reason to celebrate this weekend. Ted Lasso. There you go. New season of Ted Lasso begins at this weekend. It is the number one what to watch this weekend. I've watched the episode. They have left off perfectly. Yeah, I mean, seriously, you would have never thought that that show went away for a few years.
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10: Here's your Q104 forecast. High temperatures reach up to 89 today under mainly sunny skies. South winds 5 to 10 miles an hour. Mainly clear skies again. Tonight lows level off around 72. Daytime highs approaching 91. Tomorrow mainly sunny. Temperatures near average.

0: Tuesday and Wednesday, with highs in the upper 80s to the low 90s. Thunderstorms possible both days. That's your local forecast update. I'm meteorologist Ray Miller from the Q104 Weather Center. Right now, 81.
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1: That is Mumford and Sons featuring Hozier, Rubber Band Man. If you'd like to see that performance live, well, they were on Saturday Night Live the last few weeks of the new season. That's right. Make sure you check it out. 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And they do Rubber Band Man. Yeah, you'll like that. Jerry Dixon, coming right back. Stay on your way.
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1: ABC News, I'm Brian Clark. 3 months to the midterms and Democrats and Republicans are gearing up. The progressive Democrat who won Michigan's Senate primary, Abdul El Sayed, said he spoke with former President Barack Obama by phone. Another notable progressive, Alexandria Ocasio-Cortez of New York, tells ABC's This Week that Democrats are all united under a big tent.
2: The Republican Party right now is jacking up prices, making housing impossible to afford, and we are focused on everything from health care to your grocery bill and making it more affordable for working people.
1: Iran could be a major issue in the midterms, and Iran's foreign minister says today that Iran's not going to have further negotiations with the U.S. over the Strait of Hormuz until the U.S. corrects its behavior. The interim director of ICE says that all ICE agents will be equipped with body-worn cameras by the end of the month. They have faced criticism after a series of deadly interactions. This is ABC News.
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10: Bullitt County Schools prepare for their largest schedule and attendance boundary overhaul in two decades. District Superintendent Jesse Bacon says attendance zone boundaries were redrawn to mitigate several regional overcrowding ahead of next Wednesday's classes. Cops are also installing walkthrough metal detectors across all high schools at a budget of $1.5 million to ensure safety codes for 13,000 metropolitan students. And the Fayette County School Board held a tense closed-door session to debate the termination of Superintendent Dr. Demetrius Liggins. Superintendent Liggins nears 2 months on paid administrative leave amid an intense budget shortfall dispute with the school board, prompting Governor Andy Beshear to publicly intervene and call for a clean break between Liggins and the Fayette County School District to stabilize local education services. I'm Brady Hopkins.
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2: Here's your Q104 forecast. Mainly sunny skies this afternoon with daytime highs approaching 89. Southerly winds 5 to 10 miles an hour. Mainly clear skies again. Tonight lows level off around 72. Highs level off around 91. Tomorrow, mainly sunny skies. 91. Tuesday, with a slight chance for storms. 89. Wednesday, storms continue. That's your local forecast update. I'm meteorologist Ray Miller from the Q104 Weather Center. Right now, 81.
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Teddy Swims is actually Mr. Know-It-All. I'm not kidding, all right? This guy is a genius. They've tested him number of times. Genius numbers. I'm not kidding, all right? Jerry Dixon, Harry Styles coming up. Rosé with Bruno Mars on the way. It's the one that kicked things off for Olivia Rodrigo. It's Driver's License.

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0: All right, I'm going to throw this out there, but, you know, this doesn't happen to me. But have you ever noticed that your nose runs when you're sitting on the toilet? Yeah, the experience of a running nose suddenly appearing during a bowel movement is common. With this psychological reaction, it's typically harmless. It is not a sign of illness. It's just the way the body processes waste. So there you go. That doesn't happen to me. Maybe it does, and I just don't really know.
1: Free parking? Yeah, right.
2: Dad, I got a drink.
1: Whoa, whoa, whoa. What?
2: Sunscreen's free, too.
1: Yeah, right.
2: This was the best day ever.
1: Yeah, you're right.
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9: Here's your Q10 forecast. Mainly sunny skies this afternoon with daytime highs approaching 89. Southerly winds 5 to 10 miles an hour. Mainly clear skies again. Tonight lows level off around 72. Highs level off around 91. Tomorrow, mainly sunny skies. 91. Tuesday, with a slight chance for storms. 89. Wednesday, storms continue. That's your local forecast update. I'm meteorologist Ray Miller from the Q104 Weather Center. Right now, 82.
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0: That is Alex Warren, Fever Dream. It's Jerry Dixon. More coming up. Hey, feeling spacey? Well, have some guacamole. Yeah, researchers say that enjoying a avocado a day can increase your concentration. I hate avocados, so I think I'm going to be just fine, hopefully. Yeah. But if you like avocados, that's right. It increases your concentration. More music coming up. Stay there.
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2: ABC News, I'm Mike Dubusky. House Democrat Alexandria Ocasio-Cortez not ruling out the possibility of a White House run. When asked about it on ABC's This Week Today, critics have raised concerns about her association with the Democratic Socialists of America. But ABC News Chief Washington correspondent Jonathan Carl says she's still one of the leading contenders in 2028.
3: The Democratic leadership sees her as one of the most electrifying figures in the party. There's still some apprehension about the direction that she would take the party, but she is seen as a leading Democrat. There is no question. Look at the primetime speaking role that she had at the convention in 2024. She's no longer an insurgent.
2: Israeli Prime Minister Benjamin Netanyahu says he's rejecting a 15-point proposal for Gaza, saying the IDF will not make any withdrawal until Hamas is truly disarmed. And New York State Police say they've taken Thomas Ryan, accused of murdering his father, into custody after a several-day-long manhunt. This is ABC News.
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8: Here's your Q104 forecast. Mainly sunny skies this afternoon with daytime highs approaching 89. Southerly winds 5 to 10 miles an hour. Mainly clear skies again. Tonight lows level off around 72. Highs level off around 91. Tomorrow, mainly sunny skies. 91, Tuesday, with a slight chance for storms. 89, Wednesday, storms continue. That's your local forecast update. I'm meteorologist Ray Miller from the Q104 Weather Center. Currently 84.
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There you go. Taylor Swift fighting with the Trump administration. Boy, I'm telling you, Taylor, stop it. All right. Jerry Dixon inside of it right now. Ariana Grande featuring Zedd will do Break Free. Backstreet Boys. Yeah, they're still in Vegas doing shows every night. Yeah. Backstreet Boys, Bottle Up coming up. Sam Smith, I'm Not the Only One.

0: All right, just about everyone looks forward to the weekend, right? All right, when most people get a mood boost. Yeah, a study suggests that people reported better moods, greater vitality, and fewer aches and pains from Friday evening through Sunday afternoon as compared to the rest of the week. Of course we do. It's the weekend. That's why we get to kind of have 2 days off. Some of us get to have like 2 days off, not worrying about anything. So there you go.
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0: look at me dropping the knowledge for this weekend. All right, make time for date night. 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
4: Here's your Q104 forecast. A blend of clouds and sun this afternoon with daytime highs approaching 89. Winds out of the southwest, 5 to 10 miles an hour. Lows around 72. Tonight, mainly clear skies. Highs level off around 91. Tomorrow, mainly clear skies. 91, Tuesday, with a slight chance of thunderstorms. 89, Wednesday, storms continue. That's your local forecast update. I'm meteorologist Ray Miller from the Q104 Weather Center. Currently 84.
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0: Hozier there with Too Sweet. Hey, I'm going to help you out here a little bit, all right? If you're struggling to fall asleep night after night, instead of lying on the bed trying to doze off, try to stay awake as long as possible. Insomniacs who employ this trick fall asleep faster than those who don't. Yeah, a little study for you. Yeah, hopefully it'll help. More music coming up. Stay there.
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1: ABC News, I'm Mike Dubusky. Fire crews up and down the West Coast are hard at work this weekend as several major blazes continue to wreak havoc on the region. Around 100 fires are burning in British Columbia, Canada as well. Meanwhile, parts of the Northeast are waterlogged today after a series of storms blew through this weekend.
2: Severe storms swept across the Northeast from New England to Maryland, leaving thousands without power in Massachusetts. This comes after the Northeast soaked from days of downpours. In Pennsylvania, intense rainfall on Friday leaving behind widespread flooding, stormwater forming lakes in parts of Westmoreland County.
1: ABC's Samara Theodore, New York Representative Alexandria Ocasio-Cortez not ruling out a run for the presidency in 2028 in an interview with ABC's This Week today. It comes as moderate Democrats launch a new ad campaign targeting members of the Democratic Socialists of America. And Israel is rejecting a new 15-point peace proposal for Gaza put forward by President Trump's Board of Peace. This is ABC News.
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10: Here's your Q104 forecast. A blend of clouds and sun this afternoon with daytime highs approaching 89. Winds out of the southwest, 5 to 10 miles an hour. Lows around 72. Tonight, mainly clear skies. Highs level off around 91. Tomorrow, mainly clear skies. 91. Tuesday, with a slight chance of thunderstorms. 89. Wednesday, storms continue. That's your local forecast update. I'm meteorologist Ray Miller from the Q104 Weather Center. Currently, it's 86 degrees.

That's a Jenny remix of Tame Impala's Dracula. Jerry Dixon, inside your weekend right now. Got American Authors coming up. Got the number five song in the country, Ella Langley, and all the... So the top five songs in the country right now are all country artists. That's right. Stella, yeah. Ella Langley, number one. Stella Lefty, all this good stuff. It's coming up. Lifehouse right now.

0: All right, I think I'm going to have to call bull on this one, all right? Looking for a date? Well, hang out near a roller coaster. Research shows that people who have just stepped off a roller coaster find the opposite sex more attractive. The study found that signs of arousal, like heavy breathing and increased heart rate, tend to linger without our knowledge after an adrenaline pumping activity, intensifying that perception of attraction. Those are a lot of words for something that I don't believe in.
1: We all want our kids to grow up safe and healthy, so we show them how, and we tell them with honest conversations that let them know what we expect. That's especially important when it comes to alcohol and other drugs. Kids need to know the dangers and how to avoid them. And when it comes to pain medications, opioids, they need to know that they should never be taken without a prescription and never shared with friends or family. It's dangerous and illegal. So talk with your kids, because when you talk, they hear you.
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0: All right, let's do it. More Taylor Swift news. Yeah, will Taylor Swift's Toy Story 5, of course, I Knew It, I Knew You, become the 19th Best Original Song Oscar winner that hit number one on the charts? Well, she's close to number one, and then we got the Oscar nominations coming out. Of course, she has that song on the Toy Story 5 soundtrack. I have a feeling that will be nominated for an Academy Award. But first, we got to get to number one and watch for the Oscar nominations. Well, good luck, Taylor.
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9: Here's your Q104 forecast. A blend of clouds and sun this afternoon with daytime highs approaching 89, winds out of the southwest, 5 to 10 miles an hour. Lows around 72, tonight mainly clear skies. Highs level off around 91. Tomorrow, mainly clear skies. 91, Tuesday, with a slight chance of thunderstorms. 89, Wednesday, storms continue. That's your local forecast update. I'm meteorologist Ray Miller from the Q104 Weather Center. Currently, it's 84 degrees.
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0: I love that song. That's the brand new one from the band Camino Holly. It's Jerry Dixon. Oh, that's going to do it for me. I'm out of here, all right? Have yourself a great rest of your Sunday night, and I'll see you next weekend. Have a good work week, all right? Be good.
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1: ABC News, I'm Mike Dabosky. President Trump now says the U.S. is semi-negotiating with Iran, despite reports from Iranian state media that no formal negotiations are underway between the two countries. The president telling Axios today, we are low-keying it. Meanwhile, Iran appears close to striking a new deal with Oman, which would allow some traffic through an Iranian-controlled route in the Strait of Hormuz. Mark Esper served as defense secretary during the first Trump administration and tells ABC's This Week the Iranians now believe they have the upper hand after 5 months of war.
2: The Houthis just this morning attacked a Saudi refinery on the Red Sea. Yesterday, Iran attacked a UAE ship. But they've also, they being Tehran, have tried to expand this conflict. There was a long shot taken at an Egyptian port on the Mediterranean Sea to show the range of their weapons.
1: And officials in Nevada now say the bug fire near Reno has expanded and now covers 6,500 square miles. This is ABC News.
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10: Here's your Q104 forecast. A mix of clouds and sun this afternoon with daytime highs approaching 89. Winds out of the southwest, 5 to 10 miles an hour. Lows level off around 72. Tonight, mainly clear skies. Mainly sunny skies. Tomorrow, high temperatures reach up to 91. Slight chance of thunderstorms Tuesday and Wednesday. Low 90s Tuesday, upper 80s by Wednesday. That's your local forecast update. I'm meteorologist Ray Miller from the Q104 Weather Center. Currently, it's 88 degrees.
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0: That's Raven Lanay. Randy, sitting in with you. Hope you're having a good one today. You know what today is? It is National Melon Day. And I am obsessed with looking at so many of these Pinterest pictures and the things you see on socials about how they create the watermelon bowls. I saw one that was in the shape of a VW bus even, and it had all the cantaloupe and the melon in it. How fun would that be for a summer party? Hey, stay close. Ariana Grande's coming up and Michelle Branch.
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0: Martin Garrix and Ed Sheeran. Just saw that his first album, Ed Sheeran's, was when he was 13 years old. We forget how young he was when he started writing. Hey, stay close. Billie Eilish and Avril Lavigne coming up.
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4: Here's your Q10 forecast. A mix of clouds and sun this afternoon with daytime highs approaching 89. Winds out of the southwest, 5 to 10 miles an hour. Lows level off around 72. Night, mainly clear skies. Mainly sunny skies. Tomorrow, high temperatures reach up to 91. Slight chance of thunderstorms Tuesday and Wednesday. Low 90s Tuesday, upper 80s by Wednesday. That's your local forecast update. I'm meteorologist Ray Miller from the Q104 Weather Center. Currently, it's 88 degrees.
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0: That's Teddy, Mr. Know-It-All. New acoustic piano-only version of that is out right now, too. 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
1: 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Winners must appear in person with proper positive legal identification to claim any prize Monday through Friday, excluding holidays, within 30 days, or the prize will be forfeited. Prizes will not be mailed or delivered. Any winner under the age of 18 must be accompanied by a parent or legal guardian. No trade or cash equivalent will be awarded for any contest prize. Any person or persons found to be in violation of these contest rules before, during, or after their respective contest or giveaway will be disqualified and will not be eligible for future contests or giveaways.
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1: ABC News, I'm Mike Dubusky. With a Monday deadline looming, Republican Representative Max Miller is facing new calls to drop out of his midterm race amid multiple allegations of domestic abuse. ABC's Stephen Portnoy has more.
2: Ohio Republican Senator Bernie Moreno, who is the father of Miller's ex-wife, is among the political leaders of Ohio who called for Miller to drop out. Miller insisted in an interview last week that he still believes he has the support of the voters in his district, which runs from the outer suburbs of Cleveland south down to the towns of Medina and Wooster, Ohio.
1: Miller has denied the allegations leveled against him. By the end of the month, every ICE agent in the country will need to wear a body camera, according to a new policy from the agency's acting director. It comes on the heels of a number of deadly shootings this year at the hands of ICE officers. And NORAD now says it's intercepted two civilian aircraft around the president's Bedminster, New Jersey estate. This is ABC News.
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11: Here's your Q104 forecast. A mix of clouds and sun this afternoon with daytime highs approaching 89. Southwesterly winds 5 to 10 miles an hour. Lows level off around 70 tonight, mainly clear. Highs level off around 91. Tomorrow, mainly sunny skies. Slight chance of thunderstorms Tuesday and Wednesday with highs in the upper 80s. That's your local forecast update. I'm meteorologist Ray Miller from the Q104 Weather Center. Right now, it's 88 degrees.
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0: gotta love Bruno. Just keeps putting the hits out right now. One of the hottest tours out there, too. Just finished 6 nights at Wembley in London. Stick around. Got One Republic on the way after Gracie Abrams.
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9: Here's your Q104 forecast. A mix of clouds and sun this afternoon, with daytime highs approaching 89, southwesterly winds 5 to 10 miles an hour. Lows level off around 70, tonight mainly clear. Highs level off around 91. Tomorrow, mainly sunny skies. Slight chance of thunderstorms Tuesday and Wednesday, with highs in the upper 80s. That's your local forecast update. I'm meteorologist Ray Miller from the Q104 Weather Center. Right now, it's 88 degrees.
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0: That is Harry Styles, as it was, out on his concert tour right now. Most recently in Mexico City. Nice stop for him. Stick around. Alex Warren and Somber coming up.
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1: ABC News, I'm Mike Dubusky. Major fires continue to burn across the western U.S. in California, Nevada, Washington State, and Utah. Fire crews in Utah now say they've been able to recover the remains of those two people who died in that fire helicopter crash on Friday. Iranian officials say the Strait of Hormuz won't fully reopen until the United States, quote, corrects its behavior. ABC News chief Washington correspondent Jonathan Carl says it comes as the U.S. military contends with a dwindling supply of air defense weaponry.
2: There is a serious and significant shortage of munitions in the U.S. military, particularly defensive weapons, weapons like the Patriot missile, and it will take, by one estimate, 3 years to build back to where we were before the start of the Iran war.
1: And Israeli Prime Minister Benjamin Netanyahu has rejected the latest Gaza peace proposal. This is ABC News.
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12: Warren County Public Schools is launching a new wearable security system designed to accelerate emergency response times. Every teacher and staff member in the district will now wear a silent panic button badge. Superintendent Rob Clayton says the badges use real-time location technology to pinpoint an emergency to the exact room, immediately triggering lockdowns and directly alerting 911 dispatchers. And in Western Kentucky, Graves County deputies have arrested a 25-year-old Mayfield teacher on a felony grooming charge. Sadie Flores was taken into custody Friday after the district reported an alleged improper relationship with a minor student. Flores faces one count of grooming, which is a Class D felony under a new Kentucky state law that just took effect on July 15th. I'm Brady Hopkins.
11: This is the Kentucky News Network.
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15: Here's your Q104 forecast. A mix of clouds and sun this afternoon with daytime highs approaching 89, southwesterly winds 5 to 10 miles an hour. Lows level off around 70, tonight mainly clear. Highs level off around 91. Tomorrow, mainly sunny skies. Slight chance of thunderstorms Tuesday and Wednesday with highs in the upper 80s. That's your local forecast update. I'm meteorologist Ray Miller from the Q104 Weather Center. Right now, 86.
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That is Taylor. I knew it. I knew you. And a recent article talking about how if we want to be happier, maybe we need to follow the rules that Taylor lives by. Sending handwritten notes, homemade baked goods. Those are two things. Here's Teddy Swims.

0: Can we make a start?
1: 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Their new album, Prize Fighter, been out for a few months right now, if you're a big fan of the band. Hey, stay close for Olivia Rodrigo.
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0: Lady Gaga and Bruno Mars. And if you are a big Spider-Man fan, you know, that is the one you do want to go see at the movie theaters. Second weekend in a row, making major bucks at the box office. 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
9: Here's your Q104 forecast. A mix of clouds and sun this afternoon, with daytime highs approaching 89, southwesterly winds 5 to 10 miles an hour. Lows level off around 70, tonight mainly clear. Highs level off around 91. Tomorrow, mainly sunny skies. Slight chance of thunderstorms Tuesday and Wednesday, with highs in the upper 80s. That's your local forecast update. I'm meteorologist Ray Miller from the Q104 Weather Center. Right now, 86.
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0: That's Nile. Tastes So Good. New album, Dinner Party, and his tour in conjunction with that, kicking off in March of 27. So look forward to seeing him out on the road. Hey, stick around. Love this one. Creepin', Metro Boomin' on the way, and Benson Boone.
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1: ABC News, I'm Mike Dubusky. Fire officials now say they've recovered the bodies of those two firefighters who died Friday in Utah after their helicopter went down while battling a blaze there. Sheriff Nathan Curtis.
2: Kind of a solemn handoff to those as they escorted the remains up to the medical examiner's office.
1: Israeli Prime Minister Benjamin Netanyahu says today he will reject a proposed deal for peace in Gaza, which would have seen a phased rollback of IDF troops in the area and the disarmament of Hamas. ABC News Deputy Political Director Ben Siegel says it comes as election season heats up in Israel.
3: Prime Minister Netanyahu will be up for re-election. He is facing some strong opposition. And Palestinian statehood, the future of the Middle East peace process, is a big issue of debate there. His opponents have not recognized a Palestinian state.
1: Meanwhile, President Trump says the U.S. is semi-negotiating with Iran, despite Iranian state media saying negotiations are not happening. This is ABC News.
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11: Here's your Q104 forecast. Lows dip down to about 70 tonight under mainly clear skies. Southerly winds, 5 to 10 miles an hour. Mainly sunny skies again tomorrow. Highs level off around 91. Lows dip down to about 73 tomorrow night. Clear skies. Seasonal temps Tuesday and Wednesday with highs in the upper 80s. Storms possible both days. That's your local forecast update. I'm meteorologist Ray Miller from the Q104 Weather Center. Currently 88.
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1: Grab my glasses, I'm out the door. I'm gonna hit this city.
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1: I leave, brush my teeth with a bottle of Jack. 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

for King and Country. That is Taylor Hill. Randy, I'm with you. It is back to school time. And, you know, one of the classics for kids when they're hungry after school is the grilled cheese sandwich. Southern Living's saying, though, you can make it even better by adding hot honey, maybe mayo, hot pepper jelly,

0: That is Gracie Abrams and Hit the Wall. New album called Daughter from Hell, and lots of good reviews about that. Hey, stick around, Fall Out Boy, Backstreet Boys.
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1: ABC News, I'm Chuck Sievertson. More calls for Ohio Republican Congressman Max Miller to drop out of his reelection race. He denies allegations of abuse. ABC's Stephen Portnoy in Washington.
2: Ohio Republican Senator Bernie Moreno, who is the father of Miller's ex-wife, is among the political leaders of Ohio who called for Miller to drop out. Miller insisted in an interview last week that he still believes he has the support of the voters in his district, which runs from the outer suburbs of Cleveland south down to the towns of Medina and Wooster, Ohio.
1: Moderate Democrats announcing a major ad campaign targeting the Democratic Socialists of America. Progressive Democrats are responding, including New York Congresswoman Alexandria Ocasio-Cortez.
3: We believe in respecting the outcomes of elections and governing democratically.
1: AOC on ABC's This Week. Remains of the two pilots killed in the Friday crash of a firefighting helicopter in Utah have been recovered. This is ABC News.
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11: Here's your Q104 forecast. Lows dip down to about 70 tonight under mainly clear skies. Southerly winds, 5 to 10 miles an hour. Mainly sunny skies again tomorrow. Highs level off around 91. Lows dip down to about 73 tomorrow night. Clear skies. Seasonal temps Tuesday and Wednesday with highs in the upper 80s. Storms possible both days. That's your local forecast update. I'm meteorologist Ray Miller from the Q104 Weather Center. Currently 86.
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That's Ariana. I Hate That I Made You Love Me. Randy in with you. Hope you're having a good Sunday and a good weekend. New album, new video for this one that is out right now. Here is The Calling.

0: Risk It All after six nights at Wembley in London, still out on the tour. And one of the hottest tours that is out there right now. That is definitely a hot ticket. Bucket list for me. On the way, Sabrina Carpenter and Coldplay.
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3: Here's your Q104 forecast. Lows dip down to about 70 tonight under mainly clear skies. Southerly winds, 5 to 10 miles an hour. Mainly sunny skies again tomorrow. Highs level off around 91. Lows dip down to about 73 tomorrow night. Clear skies. Seasonal temps Tuesday and Wednesday with highs in the upper 80s. Storms possible both days. That's your local forecast update. I'm meteorologist Ray Miller from the Q104 Weather Center. Currently 86.
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